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8: 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I'm sorry.

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0: Ladies and gentlemen, Ali Sadiq, Inside Love and R&B, man. Thank you so much. Can't wait to see you in person.
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0: You're inside Love and R&B. I'm your host, KG Smooth. Time for tonight's love story. And tonight's love story I received from Celise, and it reads, this letter is to my baby, Reginald.
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0: Face, your playfulness, and even your silence when you have that contemplative look. You fascinate me from any angle that I look at, because you're someone special from north to south, from east to west, and all above, and your impenetrable heart and your generous soul. That's why I think of you 24/7. I sleep and wake up with you on my mind, and I find it good and pleasant. Through this letter, receive all my affection, all my sincere love. 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I love you, and I will never stop loving you. A passionate kiss from yours, Celise. I'll be right back with a slow jam for you two. 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

and J, HD1 Bethesda, broadcasting from the Big Owl Studios. 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
0: Because, listen, here's what I want you guys to do. I want you guys to join me, Tanisha Nicole, and Albert Somebody Trippin'. Yes, 3 to 7 in the afternoons, okay? Right here on your favorite station. That's Vic Jagger doing her thing right there. Girl, you ready to get back to work? All right, it's okay. No, on the radio. Not, you know I don't do that stuff anymore, girl. Stop it.
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0: Tennessees and all of Southeast. This is the Russ Parr Show. I happen to be Russ Parr, changing my voice to sound like I know how to do voices. That's Tanisha Nicole.
1: Yes, I'm Tanisha Nicole.
0: Oh, okay, so you have to be the voice of reason.
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11: The U.S. has already spent over $11 billion on military operations in Iran, and the growing tensions overseas could also hit your pockets, and that means higher gas prices could be on the way. 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
12: Story. I'm going to start selling gas in a little Ziploc bag.
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0: 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Alongside Tanisha Nicole and Albert Somebody Trippin. And at 5, it's DJ Sixth Sense in the mix. 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
1: J-A-H Lion Sound, big dog. Y'all lying on the one and two. Make sure y'all follow him or whatever. Hey, man, you got to put out one of them Afrobeat mixes too, man. I need that, man.
0: Oh, say no more. You know that's me all day. I got you.
1: Yes, sir. I appreciate that. Black Tony, what's going on?
2: Hey, look on, son. I need you to listen up and listen up good right now. You need to hit, hey, tell J-Lion to take me out block. So I can call him because we're going to have a big grand opening party for the Black Tony County like a law firm. We're going to have a big party in a couple weeks, and I need J-Lion. Hey, J-Lion, take me out block. Shout out so I can send you the information while I'm coming. I need you to DJ, shout out.
3: Now, you block permanently. I need you to DJ. You ain't never calling my phone again.
2: Shout out. I'm trying to put some money in your pocket, boy.
3: Cool.
2: I'm trying to put some money in your pocket. Look, I'm trying to be professional, little ugly boy. Hey, look.
1: Yeah.
2: Rick. And I need you to get yourself together, boy. You must trying to lose your job or disrespecting me. Because guess what?
1: Yeah.
2: I talked to the big boss office yesterday, shouted, and they said they was going to send a letter or certification mail, shouted, well, you got to sign for it. They're going to send it to the radio morning show. Alfredo.
4: Oh, I did.
2: They sent you the letter.
4: Yeah, I did. Okay. Well, here's what it says. It says, from the desk of the big boss, sent by certified letter that had to be signed for. That's in parentheses, and certified is not spelled correctly. This is official, again, not spelled correctly, letter from the big boss, Miss Kathy Hughes. Again, her name is not spelled correctly. It's herself and all the bosses at the radio station.
1: Yeah.
4: Quote, it is required for all radio stations personnel that work for this company name. Another quote within a quote, One Radio Urban Radio One. And that's here Urban is spelled with an E-R-B-A-N. It's actually incorrectly spelled.
1: Urban.
4: Yeah.
3: Urban.
4: So, but I'll continue. To support Black Tony outside jobs, especially, another quote within a quote, kinda like a law firm. This is very important part of the Black community, especially for people earning income under $19,000 a year. This quote, within a quote, law firm, while not licensed, registered, recognized, certified, or qualified in any way legally or anything else, is a business venture, that's spelled with a C-H, co-signed and funded by a partnership of Black Tony and with the support of Ricky Smiley, who is on the office lease because Black Tony signed his name. Thank you for your attention to this matter. That's what
1: the you wrote. No. Did you write that, Black Tony?
4: A lot of misspellings.
2: No, I ain't wrote that. That came from the big boss.
1: How the law firm going?
2: Well, it's going good. We got new people signing up every day. We finna get some more money because I got new client. That's coming in every day, Shawty. I'm gonna let one talk. If you listening tomorrow, I'm gonna let one of them play because we trying to see how the situation gonna work out.
1: Go ahead.
2: And I want you to know, Shawty, we need to get some Black Tony kind of like a law firm merchandise going, and that's where you step in.
1: No, bro, you ain't been commercials running.
2: Shawty, you can run. Run a commercial for the folks who don't know what we talking about.
5: What have you done? You done got yourself into some trouble. But you're living in the hood, money low, you ain't got no bread. Call Black Tony, kinda like a law firm. 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It's Black Tony, kinda like a law firm. 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That's 1-888, not legal.
1: Yeah.
2: Now listen. That make us we official, Shawty. And yeah. I need to put the money down on the get the Black Tony kind of like a law firm merchandise. So look, I just need you to cash out me 20 bands, Shawty. And we gonna go ahead and get that running up and running. And then we'll split that.
1: Shawty, we gonna split the money.
4: You're not licensed. You're not registered. Like you're not recognized.
2: Shawty, I need t-shirts and hats, Shawty. Sit, you cash out me 20 bands this afternoon or this morning.
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29: True story. I'm in the club last night in New York City. I go to the bar. I'm like, hey, how you doing, sweetheart? Can I have a Hennessy on the rocks, please? She says, sure, no problem. She turns around, pours the drink. She turned back around and said, that'll be $19. I was like, damn, what kind of rocks is these? She's like, oh, you're so silly. Could I get you anything else? Yeah, give me the bottle so I can pour this back in there. I ain't paying $19 for no drink. I live right in North Carolina. $19 get you a bottle of liquor this big in North Carolina. And I'm from D.C., the projects. I know people that don't even pay $19 in rent. Section 8 is real in my neighborhood. You can kiss my n***, you think I'm paying $19 for a drink. It's crazy.
20: Hey, what's that? Oh, that's Chico Bean right there. Comedian extraordinaire Chico Bean. All right, Gary, what you got coming up?
30: Coming up next, y'all, Chris Brown, baby, his album. We're going to talk about it, what Pitchfork had to say next. 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

0: You can't be an emotional little girl.
1: Mm.
0: Can't be one. So that's how she let it be known, child.
1: Okay.
0: So, but anyways. So here's some of the alleged white women rules, and this is interesting. Number one, she said he's the prize. You remember, honey, the black man, the NFL star, the sports player, he's the prize. So remember, honey, that he can change your life, and you can't change his, and that's true.
1: Okay, here's rule number two. Dealing with cheating, don't look for it. Girls are going to throw themselves at him, and some are going to succeed. If it's just a fling, let it go, but don't let him get emotionally attached to any of them. P.S., he'll always be attracted to black girls. So activate that shenanay in her by picking at her and let him see it. Let him see that shenanay. He's going to ditch her quick when he sees it.
0: Now, ain't that something she said, honey? Do the shenanay. Because she know, honey, that black women going to act up, and she just won't. She gonna, in essence, she's saying, honey, he going to embarrass her. And he's going to just drop her like a damn hot potato. And that's usually what they do. But anyway, she's another. Here's another white woman rule. She said, be an asset to him. And this is interesting, too. And Rick, y'all kind of like this one. She said, fold his clothes, honey. She said, buy him and bring him his food. She said, do his homework because he's not that smart. She said, integrate yourself in his life where he can't live without you. And this is one thing that black men like, especially, honey, coming from somebody of non-African descent. Oh, look how she folded up my clothes. Look how she did this and how she did all that for me. And so she cooked and cleaned. And all that other stuff. So that's something that Africans in America like.
2: I'm not
0: like.
2: Saying necessarily from a white woman, but that within itself from any woman or whatever, that's important.
1: You got to make it where he can't live without you.
2: That's my standard. Yeah, to be with somebody that I cannot live without. If she died, I die the next week because I can't take the fact that she died.
1: Yeah.
2: That kind of look.
3: Just want somebody to make your life a little easier.
1: Make it easier.
3: If you're a busy guy.
1: Ricky, let me tell you something. On. My husband can't find nothing without me, and I will keep it that way. But listen, here's the next thing. Don't embarrass him. Don't cheat. Don't text other men. Go completely wild on him in bed and just wherever, anytime, anywhere.
0: Yeah, and she said, come. Yeah,
1: that's how it is.
0: Those girls do, baby. Should they go completely wild on them? Should they, baby, make sure you use your throat spray? Should they do in everything? Should they be spontaneous? Ooh. Make it go down anytime and anywhere. This is what the girl said.
1: Okay, now I agree with this one.
2: Throat
1: always.
2: Spray.
1: That's confusing to me. I'm just going to skip right over that. I don't know what that is. So
4: numbing spray.
1: Oh, numbing spray?
4: Girl.
2: Oh,
4: girl.
2: Oh, go ahead.
0: Go ahead, Alfreda.
1: Okay, sorry. Okay.
2: Now they're talking about that guap guap.
1: Never heard of it. Okay, here's one I really agree with. Always look good. I'm not saying
0: I
1: do it. I don't always do it, but always look good. Face and hair always has to be done. Push for marriage or at least multiple kids, and you got him. In 2 years on draft day, you'll be a millionaire. It's so sweet and rewarding.
0: I agree, honey, with that. And I tell my female friends, let me tell you something good. You can't keep getting enough, honey, looking like. Like homemade and stuff, because you got to make yourself look good. But I got these babies. I can't do all that. Okay, girl, and that woman at work, damn it, have babies too. But look how she came to work looking. That's why you're looking at her. So you got her, girl. You got to be looking cute.
1: Especially when you go out. When you go out, you better come with it.
2: I definitely agree with that. Because y'all are ready to throw hands in the studio, and y'all been in here arguing all morning. Has dating become more strategic than romantic these days? And is there anything wrong with having a game plan when it comes to relationships? Let's go to the phone right quick. You're on. Good morning.
5: This is Wanda from Birmingham, and absolutely we should. I tell people this all the time, that they always have a plan, and they always do it, and we need to have a plan and work the plan and make it work. Absolutely.
6: My name is Marcia. I'm calling from Houston. And it's not, I don't think it, they have a strategy. I just think that the black male athlete or star, that's their mindset of coming up. And for a black woman, continue to do her, continue to, you know, strive for excellence. Because in the end, who takes care of those athletes in the end is...
7: Yeah, I think those ladies need to start... listen to Special K. It's time to get a man when you're around 23, 25. You got your tight bodies looking good. You start getting out of shape when you start getting 28, 30 years old. So you better get a man while you're young.
8: My name is Jeb. I'm calling from the land, Cleveland, Ohio. I definitely think black women should have a strategy because these white women do have a strategy. I also realized that white women, and not one time that message did she say, love, anything about love, which means when the money gone, so is she. But I definitely think black women should do what is necessary to gain a man and still respect herself at the end of the day.
1: Wow.
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15: 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The crash westbound between 704 and the Beltway cleared. Westbound delays have kind of shifted inside the Beltway. 410 down toward DC 295 and New York Avenue. Prince George's County crash reported on Central Avenue at 301. Also checking on Biscataway Road near Gallaham Road for the crash. Inner loop delays are before St. Barnabas to the Wilson Bridge. Virginia 95 trying to recover south out of Triangle and Quantico through Stafford, south of Route 6. 630 Stafford, the ongoing crash cleanup and vehicle fire cleanup is now on the right shoulder. So these lanes are open. There's been a lot of bailout on Route 1. Northbound 95, still slow getting through Woodbridge, Lorton into Newington. 395 delays off and on to King Street, and then slow before the Pentagon to the 14th Street Bridge and the freeway. It happened fast. 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
13: This is the Daily Play with Joy Taylor. The Spurs are only up 3-2 over Minnesota in the Western Conference semis, but a conference finals matchup with the Thunder is what we are all clamoring for. Obviously, the Thunder have the experience as the defending champs, but the Spurs and the Knicks are the last two teams, maybe, to stand in OKC's way. Wemby did lose control in Game 4 and elbowed Naz Reid and had me a little worried, but he bounced back in Game 5 with 27 points and 17 rebounds and 5 assists and 3 blocks. At 22 years old, Wemby is the third youngest player in NBA history to post that stat line in a playoff game, trailing only Magic and Luka. All that came in a blowout win, so that gives me hope that the Spurs can at least push the Thunder to a 6th or 7th game, assuming that San Antonio makes it to the next round. 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
2: May we please pause for a minute of prayer, because when prayers become a habit, blessings become a daily occurrence. A prayer of gratitude can be as simple as saying or thinking, "Thank you, God. I love you, and I praise your holy name." Prayers can be both spoken and thought, and are really best when that occurs at the same time. Because the essence of prayer is the feeling that is generated, whether it's physical or mental. Just think for a moment about how good it makes you feel when someone expresses their gratitude to you. That feeling of warmth that is indescribably pleasurable. It just outright makes you happy, regardless of what your mood was before that feeling of joy permeated your very being. Now multiply that feeling of joy by billions, as throughout the world and in countless different languages, we offer up our gratitude to God. Thank you, God. We love you, and we praise your holy name. Amen and hallelujah.
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It's a good vibe, and it's that midday break where you can go have lunch. You're not supposed to be doing any work. You put the work down and get a little two-step going, and make sure you check in with us so we can show you some love. I also have tickets today. Yes, Buju Banton and Stephen Marley. They are coming to Jiffy Lube Live, so I'm going to give those away around noon. We're going to get some grown folk combo going at 11. I got your midday buzz coming up at 10:45. So, yeah, that's how we starting things off. And I do have a special guest coming in this afternoon. Y'all don't want to miss this interview. I'll just say the mayor of the Green Line will be

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1: 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I want you guys to join me, Tanisha Nicole, and Albert Somebody Trippin'. Yes, 3 to 7 in the afternoons, okay? 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That's Big Jagger doing her thing right there. Girl, you ready to get back to work? All right, it's okay. No, on the radio. Not, you know I don't do that stuff anymore, girl. 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
4: Yes, make sure you follow us on social media at the VJ Experience or at Magic DC. Well, former NBA player and podcast host Steven Jackson is speaking out following backlash over that controversial joke about George Floyd during Kevin Hart's comedy roast. Now, y'all know Tony Hinchcliffe faced criticism after making a remark that upset George Floyd's family and supporters. Steven Jackson responded in a video saying, "You cannot tell people what they should or should not be offended by." He added that situations like this are just not funny when it involves someone's real life, which I agree. I think that joke went way too far. He also reflected on his activism following George Floyd's death, and he called out social media users for turning serious issues into entertainment. Switching gears, the internet is back in detective mode after a leaked track, allegedly from Drake, started circulating online, and fans are convinced that it's taking shots at Kendrick Lamar. Okay, let's entertain this for a second. So this rumored song, titled 1 a.m. in Albany, has been trending on social media with listeners breaking down the lyrics, and their lyrics are referencing the number one spot, hiding the Bible, and finally getting a hit to run a base. I don't know what is happening. Okay, so fans are connecting dots about, you know, the whole beef with Kendrick Lamar and Drake. But nobody has confirmed that this is actually a real song, number one, and that it's going at Kendrick Lamar. I don't know. Y'all are putting the pieces together, but let me know when Drake confirms it, okay? Meanwhile, Nicki Minaj is opening up about her political views and why supporting Donald Trump became personal. In a new interview, she says frustrations with the music industry, along with her longstanding issues with Jay-Z, influenced her decision to speak out more publicly. She admitted that she kept her opinions private for years out of fear of backlash, saying there's an expectation in the industry to lean a certain way politically. Now, she says the criticism she faced after her 2021 vaccine comments shifted how she views both politics and celebrity culture, and she believes that more entertainers share her views than people realize. Which, I mean, I agree as well. Hey, celebrities, you know, these actors, actresses, and certain artists, they don't speak out about certain issues because they don't agree with them, okay? Meanwhile, Cardi B is responding after a viral video showed her in a heated public moment with who many people believe, Stefan Diggs, right? And it's happened in Maryland too, so it made it even funnier because, you know, social media spent the day dissecting it and saying, you know, oh, that is Cardi B, and she arguing over this, that, and the other. Cardi B took to social media and she wrote, quote, "Sometimes I forget I'm a celebrity. Y'all ain't never cuss your baby daddy out when you hungry." Okay. You gotta love Cardi. Listen, y'all, for all these stories and more, make sure you go to MyMagicDC.com. And yeah, we'll talk about Nick Cannon's new docuseries in the works. It's coming to Netflix. Yeah, we'll talk about that later. Magic 102.3. Y'all ain't never cuss out your baby daddy.
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10: Hello, I'm Isaiah Abraham. 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I found out sometimes you have to just do it the way that you believed and trust. For me, the most exciting about the future of my business is being able to see it profit through the community, having the opportunity to grow within the community where I grew up, and there wasn't much for us to do. So seeing that landmark location where I am, seeing it cherish and grow, is something that I look most forward to seeing in the future.
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Not midday, was. I keep on saying that. Robo combo. I be wanting to give y'all the tea so bad. Well, this is kind of same thing, too.

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0: Drive on Magic 102.3. VJ in the midday. Vic Jagger. Okay, it's time for Grown Folk Combo. Okay. So let's get into it, y'all. Should students be allowed to order food delivery to school? Or is it time to shut it all the way down? Now, some schools have gotten so used to students ordering, you know, DoorDash and Uber Eats and those things that they actually created designated drop-off tables inside the school for deliveries. But after a recent shooting at a Montgomery County school parking lot, one of the changes that they made at the school was banning food deliveries on campus completely. So when it comes to food deliveries, you know, some schools allow it, some schools don't. And, you know, I just want to say, I remember being in school. If you forgot your lunch and then somebody dropped off some fast food for you, listen, that was the best, okay? I remember. I had McDonald's and my Happy Meal. We was happy. But I also understand why kids are doing it now. You know, we didn't have the phones and the apps to bring us our favorite spots, and we barely had money to get it ourselves. But here's where it hits different in 2026. You have food delivery drivers that are coming onto school property. You know, sometimes students are coordinating meetups outside the building to go pick up their food. And so now it's not just about food, it's about safety as well. So let's talk about it. Should food delivery be banned across all schools for safety reasons? Or is this just where we are now? You know, and the schools should help to monitor and manage it. And if you are a parent, I definitely want to hear from you, because I want to know, are you okay with your child ordering food at school, you know, to the school? Are you cool with that? You're like, okay, yeah, they have it on their phone, so they can order whatever they want. They don't want to eat school lunch. My baby don't have to eat school lunch. My baby said that they want Chick-fil-A. So let me know your thoughts on this. 202-432-1023. Should food delivery be banned across all schools for safety reasons? Let's talk about it. You can also weigh in on social media at the VJ Experience. We're inside a Grown Folk Combo.
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2: Chaka, chaka, chaka, chaka, con. 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

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And let me take you in my arm, let me feel you with my charm, Shaka. Cause you know that I'm the one that keep you warm, Shaka. I'm making more than just a physical dream. I wanna rock you, Shaka, cause you make me wanna scream. Feel for you.

Yeah. We are the People Station, Magic 102.3, DJ in the midday. So we're inside a grown folk convo, and I want to know, should students be allowed to order food delivery to the school? You know, there are some schools who have, you know, a whole designated drop-off table for deliveries inside. And then there are some schools, like a school in Montgomery County, who recently shut it all the way down after a shooting in the parking lot. And so it becomes a safety issue. So should food delivery be banned across all schools for safety reasons? And if you are a parent, I definitely want to hear from you. Debbie Deb says, I'm sorry, but this is a safety issue first. Too many random people coming onto school property. It's a no for me. Also, Antoine reached out on social media and said, we live in a different time now. Everything is delivery. I don't think it needs to be banned, just controlled. That drop-off table idea actually makes sense. And of course, I had to get Felicia. Felicia said, we had pizza day. They have Uber Eats. Times have changed. Okay. Well, if you are a parent, I want to know, you know, are you okay with your child ordering food to the school? Or is that a hard no for you when it comes to the safety of it all? Should the school be responsible for it and manage it and control it? 202-432-1023. We're inside of Grown Folk Combo. It's Chris Brown.

the perfect wedding song, right? We are the People Station. Magic 102.3, DJ in the midday, Mick Jagger, wrapping up Grown Folk Convo. Yeah, this one has been a hot topic. Should

0: But then, after a recent shooting that happened at a school in Montgomery County in the parking lot, one of the changes they made was banning food deliveries altogether. Can't come on the campus. So some schools allow it, some schools don't. I want to know your thoughts. And if you are a parent, I definitely want to hear from you. You know, are you okay with your child ordering food to the school, or is that a hard no for you? Hello, what's your name?
1: G from the shop, Vic. Man, let them youngins order food, man. You let the teachers order food. If safety is the issue, put some measurements up to make sure them kids safe. Create some jobs for Uber Eats and DoorDash monitor. Nowadays, it's school lunch week, Vic. School lunch week, man. It ain't like our joints, man, with the rectangle pieces, chicken patties, tater tots. Take some measures to make the lunch better at the school so they ain't got an Uber Eats.
0: There you go. Upgrade the menu a little bit. Thank you, G. Hello, hello. What's your name?
2: My name is Joe.
0: Hi, Joe. What's your comment?
2: Well, I am a parent and I'm a teacher. And the thing that I think a lot of other parents don't realize is that there's a lot going on inside of the school. And teachers and the staff, they don't have time to be monitoring food delivery. And plus, you know, it's a safety issue.
0: Well, being a parent and a teacher, I appreciate you for calling in. Thank you for that perspective.
2: Thank you so much for taking my call.
0: Hello, hello. What's your comment?
3: I'm a delivery driver, so I wanted to give my perspective on this.
0: Okay.
3: Fellow delivery drivers may not like it, but I absolutely hate delivering to school. I think they can ban it. I don't think either brown bag it, pack it, or get rid of that school. I don't think children should be allowed to do it. Like you said, from a safety standpoint, a lot of times what happens is when you're trying to meet up with these students, the school may have a policy that they don't allow it, but they'll sneak and stuff like that. Now, you're also saying that some schools might have a designated table. That still means that you've got to go in. So I've got to park the car, go in. Sometimes it's difficult getting buzzed in and stuff. But no matter what, you're still, from a safety standpoint, are having people come into the building. And it's like, I got to meet up with you. But there is a safety component. So I say ban it. Somebody may say that's taking money out of my pocket, but I'd rather have safety for the children over money.
0: Now listen, we done heard from a teacher and a food delivery driver who both said, ban it, food delivery should not be happening at school. And I'm kind of leaning towards that too. You know, just random and not saying it in that type of way, but, you know, random drivers coming onto the school campus, having to get out, having to come into the school, or like, you know, like she said, some of the students are sneaking and doing it. So then you coordinating with the driver, like, okay, meet me. No, can you come around the side? And that's just, and the teacher doesn't know, or no one in the school knows what's going on. And if something happens, then the parent is going to want an answer. And so I think they should just ban food delivery altogether.
4: Yeah.
0: And bring back pizza parties, or bring back, you know, Chick-fil-A parties, or something like that. You know what I'm saying? Like, bring that to the school.
4: Yeah,
0: how
4: you can do
0: that
4: for your class and stuff. You know what I'm saying?
0: Yeah, absolutely.
4: Do that. But I think that's a good thing to go ahead and ban it up, because it just gives them an open privilege of some extra things that they think that they should have. Yeah. They already do it at home anyway. You know what I'm saying? The Uber Eats and all that other kind of stuff. So why should they have it at school? Take your time out. Get your behind the lunch. Go back to class.
0: Or how about the schools upgrade the menu? Okay.
4: That too.
0: Maybe. I'll tell you though. You know, like G said, that rectangle pizza, the chicken patties, the tater tots, and
4: pizza
0: all that.
4: Used to be bomb.
0: What? It was pizza day? You know the line was going to be like the King's Dominion line.
4: And don't do a pizza burger, y'all. I'm trying to tell you.
0: Goodness.
4: I'm
0: going
4: to try to get about two or three of them.
0: See what I'm saying? See?
4: You know,
0: the one that kept jumping back in line.
4: What?
0: And who took all the chocolate milk? We used to drink milk back in the day, but it was the chocolate milk.
4: But I can't even do chocolate milk.
0: I can't
4: milk
0: do
4: no
0: it now, neither. But in high school, it was a hot commodity.
4: What? Shake it up and be good.
0: Yes. So listen, let's keep the conversation going. Hit me up at the BJ Experience. You hear him. DJ Dirty Rico is in the building. So the happy hour mix is going to go down Friday Eve style. Yeah, that's happening at noon. So y'all better brace yourself. Get ready. because the noisemaker has touched down.
4: No brakes.
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4: All gas, baby.
0: Lord.
4: All gas.
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10: 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The Spurs are only up 3-2 over Minnesota in the Western Conference semis, but a conference finals matchup with the Thunder is what we are all clamoring for. Obviously, the Thunder have the experience as the defending champs, but the Spurs and the Knicks are the last two teams, maybe, to stand in OKC's way. Wemby did lose control in Game 4 and elbowed Naz Reid and had me a little worried, but he bounced back in Game 5 with 27 points and 17 rebounds and 5 assists and 3 blocks. At 22 years old, Wemby is the third youngest player in NBA history to post that stat line in a playoff game, trailing only Magic and Luka. All that came in a blowout win, so that gives me hope that the Spurs can at least push the Thunder to a 6th or 7th game, assuming that San Antonio makes it to the next round. 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
1: Don't fall,
0: I said that, I was like, I think it is supposed to be a little sprinkling going on today.
2: Look, let me tell you.
0: Jeez.
2: Last night when it picked up and it was raining like
0: it
2: crazy.
0: It was raining.
2: I mean, it was
0: That's
2: like,
0: why I was sleeping so hard. Yeah. I wondered why. You ever been so tired that you don't even realize you fall asleep until you wake up?
2: It's the rain. Oh, you get that good cozy ball up.
0: What? Rubbing your feet together. What? Y'all know that's my favorite thing.
2: I'm scooting down to the footboard of the bed.
0: Man, and we always have that one blanket. I keep blankets all over the house, okay? I put that blanket over my, once I put it over my shoulder, and I'm like, all right, let me just watch this show or I'm chill for a moment. But once it go over that shoulder.
2: I was about to say, once it get to the neck.
0: I'm out of there. I'm knocked out.
2: Checked out.
0: So, yeah. We are well rested and ready.
2: Yeah.
0: To get into the happy hour mix. DJ Dirty Rico.
2: What up, Shawty?
0: Oh my gosh, it's Friday Eve. I can feel the weekend. I can feel it. It's right there.
2: Happy birthday to all these Taurus. Indy Dixon. Happy birthday to one of the best Prince George's County sheriff officers ever.
0: Happy birthday.
2: Happy birthday.
0: We're going to party for all my Taurus babies.
1: Yeah, man.
0: And if you're celebrating anything, if you're just happy to get a little lunch break, we're going to party for you, too. The Happy Hour Mix is up next. 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

0: Thank you, Bowles. My DPW crew, I love it. Hello, who is this checking in?
1: Hi, this is Jackie McCall, and I'm checking in. I'm rocking with Dick.
0: Yes! Thank you for keeping us turned up over there. Appreciate
1: you. Okay, you know you got it.
0: Thank you, babe.

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Hi, I'm Doretha, and I'm calling from my car, traveling to Laurel, Maryland from Waldorf. And I just won tickets to the Bushu and Stephen Marley show. I am so happy because guess what, y'all? This is a surprise for my daughter that's graduating on May 22nd with her PhD from Bowie. Thank you. I am so excited.

0: I hope I got it right. So, yes, shout out to y'all. Shout out to all the graduates getting those degrees, okay? Because when you get that degree, you got that paperwork. My paperwork at my mama's house. Where yours we go?
1: My paperwork is at my house.
0: I think we should all start taking me. Everybody take a photo of their degree. Can you prove it?
1: Oh, man, mine's a little ashy from 94.

0: DJ Dirty Rico, thank you so much. Yeah. Let everyone know where they can follow you on social media.
1: Noisemaker Nation on Instagram, all one word. And Rico yeah. Scatter on Facebook. Get at me. Follow me. I'll follow you back as long as you got a profile pic.
0: Okay. Yeah. All right. Well, coming up next hour, we're going to be talking to a special guest. Okay. I gave y'all a hit earlier, and I said Mayor of the Green Line.
1: Youngin.
0: And now I'll say DC Word of the Week. Okay, if you know, you know. You might want to keep it right here. You don't want to miss this interview with Magic 102.3. Thank you, Rico.
1: Yes, Shawty. Yes, Shawty.
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0: That's next. Wifey. Right here on the People Station, Magic 102.3, VJ in the midday. Feeling good, feeling great, y'all. Let me tell you, it's Friday Eve, so the energy is always like, we ready for the weekend. But I was ready for this interview, and I'm so excited because, you know, highlighting creativity, especially when it comes straight out of DC culture. This right here is one of those moments. He's a writer, a comedian, an actor. And if you're from DC, you already know the impact of the DC Word of the Week. I've got the creator himself in the building here to talk about the journey, the laughs, and how he turned a local favorite into something you can now hold in your hands. Joe Jackson, a.k.a. the man of the green line. Yeah, you know, I got to get that in there. You know, and when we talk about the mayor of the green line, first of all, where did it come from and what does that mean to you?
1: The mayor of the green line came from when I used to do stand up in the city. Yeah. You know, a lot of people ask me, how you get to the shows? And I was always telling them I caught the green line. So this one comedian looked at me one day. He said, man, you are the mayor of the green line. So I ran with it. So that's how I became the mayor of the green line.
0: Yeah. And, you know, and like many people, I found your Instagram.
1: Mm-hmm.
0: And it was so funny because you've been telling stories for years, you know, doing comedy and doing all the things. Yeah. And so the DC Word of the Week, what was that moment for you when you realized, like, okay, our slang needs to be documented now? Now we need a whole book for this.
1: Well, once I seen a lot of the young brothers out there, they were doing like a lot of the new slang. And I'm like, what about the old school? We can't forget about that because the old school is the foundation. It sets the tone for the new school.
0: Yeah.
1: So I started doing the words, and once somebody called me and said, man, you went viral. I said, yeah, I got to keep this going.
0: What was the first moment? Do you remember the word or that moment that was that viral
1: video? It was when I did an old school brother describing a good time at the Go-Go.
0: Okay.
1: Yeah.
0: Okay. And what would that be like?
1: He was like, you know, shorty was sweating my New Balance. You know, we was in here off the Long Islands. Younger than them was in the joint lunching. Band was cranking. Mickey was like, oh, God, and that, you know.
0: You know, and I love it because someone who grew up in the city, a D.C. native, the way that we speak, and we have our own language and lingo and all the things. And when you go somewhere else, it's like people recognize that accent. I was in El Salvador, okay? And this was recent. And I was trying to order something and order my drink. And the guy, and of course, I was like, dang, how do you say this in Spanish and all that? And the guy came over. He was like, I'll help you out. He was like, let me know what you want. And I was like, I said, extra strawberries. And I guess I said it like that, right?
1: Oh, yeah.
0: The strawberries.
1: Uh-huh.
0: And so once he put the order in for me, he was like, where are you from? And I was like, D.C. He said, I knew it.
1: He said, my friend. Yeah, yeah. I knew
0: actually,
1: it.
0: He didn't say
1: I'm
0: it.
1: From
0: just, he said it just like that. Because he was like, oh, I live in Montgomery County.
1: Oh, okay.
0: And he was from the area. And I was like, oh, okay. So he was like, I heard your voice. You're like, I heard that accent. And that's so funny to me because, you know, it's all about preserving culture, especially DC culture. And we talk about go-go all the time, but teaching outsiders our own language and correcting people who swear that they know DC.
1: Right.
0: And so have you had that experience as well where you had to tell people who were not from here, like, okay, this is what this means?
1: Yeah, yeah.
0: This is what
1: well, one of the things that I find is amazing is that some of the words we used to use, mm-hmm. the youngins use now, but it's different things. Like when they say champ now, it's not a good thing. But back when we were saying champ, it was a good thing.
0: Wow.
1: So one time I called this young girl. I said, what's up, champ? He was like, I don't like that.
0: And you're like, well, wait.
1: I'm like, oh, my bad.
0: When did it? And you know what else changed for me that I noticed? And I was like, we used to always say Joe.
1: Right.
0: Joe. And then when it switched to Mo, I was like, when it switched to, when it first, you know, people started first use, I was like, Mo, we used to say Joe.
1: Right. But it's the same thing. It's
0: yeah,
1: the same
0: it's
1: thing.
0: The same.
1: Hey, you, hey, young, you know, same thing. Joe, Mo, you know. So, yeah, that threw me off a little bit, too. Then the Bob.
0: The Bob.
1: Yeah. What's up, Bob and Mo? And yeah. But I mean, it's we just got a unique flavor about ourselves.
0: We do. Yeah. And, you know, even my mom and, you know, my family, they grew up in a whole different era of D.C. And so I think my mother said something like, she was like, yeah, because, you know, you used to be a lunchbox. And I said, Mom, what you know?
1: Yeah. Lunchbox. You lunch and slim.
0: Lunchbox. We ain't saying lunchbox in a minute. So I think that is it's something that we hold on to, you know.
1: Yeah.
0: And in creating this book, have you already got the response of like, man, this is something that we needed an explanation for a lot of our slang so we can make sure that it doesn't go anywhere?
1: Well, I got that response to surprisingly the youngest. Because I let two youngins read the book about, 2 days ago?
0: Yeah.
1: And they was cracking up just reading the book. And I was sitting back like, yeah, that's a great thing. So, you know, they appreciated the old school slang just as well as the new school slang that's in there as well. So that was a good thing.
0: Yeah. You know? So we're going to get into the book and everything.

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0: Right here on the People Station, Magic 102.3, in conversation with the mayor of the Green Line, Joe Shots, Jackson. I love it. You know what's so funny? I just had Dr. Lavelle Long in here, and we were talking about D.C. Black Broadway, and you were actually in the gig.
1: Yes.
0: How was that experience for you?
1: Oh, that was great. I played WB. I was like the guide for Dorothy.
0: Okay.
1: So that was, I like that because I got to really, you know, get into character and, you know, I actually shine really, really well on stage with that character. So, yeah.
0: Yeah. Was this your first acting role that you've had?
1: No, that was, that was because we do a lot of plays. So that was probably like my third or fourth play.
0: Oh, okay.
1: Yeah,
0: okay.
1: Yeah, yeah.
0: And so you were also in Grease with a side of Mumbo Soul.
1: Yes, I was the coach in Grease.
0: How different was that from the gigs? You know, just a matter of preparing for it and the whole storyline and the cast and things like that.
1: Well, it was more like it was kind of similar because I was still, you know, using DC terminologies and slangs and different things like that. So it was still the same, but I was just more aggressive.
0: Okay.
1: Yeah, I was more like, I hope y'all lose. You know?
0: And so you have created the DC Word of the Week book.
1: Mm-hmm.
0: And how did you decide what words were going to go into, you know, this book? Because I already saw a few pages of it and I was like, this is extensive. Like this is breaking it all the way down.
1: Yeah.
0: The DC slang, DC lingo. So how did you decide what words were going to go in?
1: Well, I me and my wife put the book together. So
0: okay. Shout out to your wife.
1: Yeah. So we was just like, let me see. Put this word, put that word. And then we just wanted to kind of have like a mixture. But we focus more on the old school terminology, the old school slang and lingo, go around, but the next one we're going to do more.
0: Y'all hear that? It's going to be another book.
1: Yeah, it's going to be another one. So, yeah, but that's how we kind of came up with, you know, what words which ones we thought would have more of an impact on the city and people.
0: Yeah, and so what's one word in the book that if you know it, you really from the city?
1: Hey, Slim. If you know Slim, you know you from D.C. Hey, Slim. Anybody that knows Slim. Hey, look, if you go over in Russia and say Slim, they're going to be, you're from D.C.
0: Okay.
1: Yeah.
0: And so your comedy has always been rooted, you know, in the culture, in D.C. culture.
1: Mm-hmm.
0: So how important is it for you to keep that authenticity in everything that you do?
1: Well, I think it's important to keep it in there because I feel like people need to know about D.C. culture.
0: Yeah.
1: I mean, I remember when Atlanta had the music scene and they just took over the airwaves. It's like, I think D.C., we can do the same thing. And I
0: Absolutely.
1: Feel like we need to be us. Wherever we go, we got to keep on pushing the lingo, the culture, but not just the lingo, the actual culture, because, you know, D.C. is not just a place, it's a whole vibe, you
0: mm-hmm.
1: know? So, you know, that people have to know our culture, especially when they come here, so that they can have an understanding, and they can definitely understand they get this D.C. word of the week.
0: That's like the Green Book. All right, you want D.C., let's see how we're going to maneuver around and look.
1: Yeah.
0: And so the book, like you said, is bigger than just the words. It's the history and the identity and community surrounding it. And so what do you hope for people to feel when they read it?
1: I hope they feel that, I hope they feel the power of our culture, the uniqueness of our culture.
0: Absolutely.
1: I feel like I would like them to want to actually embrace our culture when they even step outside of here. Just like, you know, when New York did, they think people still saying, you know, living, trying to, you know, embrace their culture. So that's what I want people to do, still embrace our culture.
0: And for the younger generation, because you talk about that a lot, like the youngins say this now.
1: Mm-hmm.
0: And what do you want them to understand about DC culture and where they come from? Where these words now, like, okay, we were saying this, y'all are saying this now, but we were saying this back then.
1: Well, I want them to understand that it came from some older brothers and sisters who kind of paved the way for, you know, them.
0: Yeah.
1: You know, so it's like, it's more like, I hope they would gain some type of respect for the older generation because, you know, we set the pace.
0: Yeah, and it's like, oh, this ain't nothing new.
1: No,
0: okay?
1: It's not. And the stuff that they saying is similar to what we say. They just say different things. Like, you know, like the word cap. We say welling.
0: At Wellington Park.
1: I want them to go back to Welling.
0: Yeah. I still say
1: Welling. I don't know about no capping. I'm like... confused so, when I heard it first.
0: I know the book has dropped. Where can people grab the book and support everything that you're doing?
1: You can grab the book on districtholistic.com, and you can also get the book off of my my Instagram page at dcwordoftheweek.com.
0: Okay. Now, if you had to give us one word of the week right now, what are you leaving us with?
1: I'm going to leave you with Bama. Hey, look, you a Bama if you don't purchase this book.
0: Okay.
1: You a big Bama if you see this book on a shelf somewhere and you don't purchase, hey, Slim, you a Bama.
0: Okay, we're going to leave it at that. Joe Jackson, mayor of the Green Line. Let everyone know where they can follow you on social media.
1: Oh, you can follow me on social media at Joe Jack MGL on Instagram. And you can follow me at DC Word of the Week on Instagram. You can follow me on Twitter at Comedian Joe Jack. And you can also follow me on TikTok at Mayor of the. And also, I want to plug in the fact that you could also purchase the book from Annie, I don't want to mess it up.
0: Okay.
1: Anatolia Smoke Shop.
0: Yes.
1: Yeah.
0: See, shout out to Wifey.
1: Yeah. Yeah, because I was struggling. Didn't have my reading glasses on. He was like, what is the pause for?
0: Listen, y'all, make sure you get the book. And, you know, Joe, you are continuing to move the culture forward. Thank you so much for stopping in. And you know when that next book drops. This is home.
1: Oh, yeah.
0: All right.
1: I will be back.
0: Joe Jackson, y'all. Right here on Magic 102.3.
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5: 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I'm from Brooklyn. 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

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Well, we are using our voices to raise awareness for lupus this month. 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
4: Yes, make sure you follow us on social media at the VJ Experience or at Magic DC. Y'all know I was so excited to hear from Tommy Davidson that the Varnell Hill Show is coming. It's actually going to be a thing. Here he is talking about how it came about and, yeah, where we can see it. Listen.
5: The Varnell Hill Show premiered. Me and him produced it together. The way it came about is Kid from Kid and Play. We were mad because we were like, hey, man, there's no more black late night talk show hosts. You ain't gonna see none of these new acts or whatever, right? So Kid said, man, why don't you call Martin, ask him if you can do the Varnell Hill Show. Martin said, yeah, all right. Yeah, that can work, man. Who can take the children? Yeah, Varnell Hill is now Paramount Plus.
4: Paramount Plus. I am looking forward to that. And he said it's going to be a show about a late night talk show host that y'all remember the Varnell Hill episode of Martin. So y'all know I'm a Martin fan. Baby, I need for him to do the Varnell Hill correctly. That song, when he gets to the end, bouncing on the knees and then sing a melody. The Varnell Hill. Yeah. Did you miss Martin? All right. My Martin fans know. Meanwhile, Cardi B is responding to the viral video showing her in a heated argument with a man believed to be Stephon Diggs. We know it was Stephon Diggs now, okay? But after social media spent the day trying to figure out, number one, why is Cardi B in Burtonsville, Maryland, arguing with her baby daddy? She wrote on social media and said, quote, sometimes I forget I'm a celebrity. Y'all ain't never cuss out your baby daddy when y'all hungry. Yeah, okay. That is a great response. It's a Cardi response, all right? And finally, you know, Nick Cannon is giving fans a deeper look into his life with a new docuseries. It's currently in the works. The project is expected to highlight his career, business ventures, and personal life, including balancing fatherhood, his demanding schedule, all his day mamas, all them kids. Nick Cannon says the series will show a more unfiltered side of his journey. So we'll see how that is and if any more baby mamas will pop up by the end of the season. I don't know. Listen, for all these stories and more, make sure you go to MyMagicDC.com.
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16: Hello, I'm Isaiah Abraham. I'm the owner of Isaiah 58 Skate House, located at 3132 Branch Avenue in Temple Hills, Maryland. Well, I made the decision to get started in this business ever since I was a teenager. I love skating. I got my first job as a skate guard at the skating rink, at which time it became a part of me. I've continued to skate for years and years and years, never knowing one day that I may be the owner of the skating rink. One morning, I was watching the news and I saw a familiar face, and he said he was part owner. So I reached out and I called him, and I had an opportunity to become part owner, not knowing that eventually I will become the owner of the skating rink where I grew up.
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18: Can I just please come tomorrow? 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

Myself, man. Is it hump day? 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DJ in the midday. Coming up 2:20, I've got what's local and trending.

That's October London, Mulholland Drive, right here on the People Station, Magic 102.3, VJ in the midday. All right, feeling good, feeling great. It is time to get into what's local and trending today. So a longtime grocery store in Northeast D.C. is getting ready to close its doors this weekend. The Safeway on Maryland Avenue, you know, Heck of Jamal, has been serving that community for more than 40 years. But Saturday is expected to be its final day open to customers. And for a lot of residents in that area, you know, this isn't just a store closing. It's a big concern because it leaves them with fewer grocery options nearby. So, you know, hoping that we can do something about that, you know? D.C. is already preparing for a major moment in the city's future. Did you hear? Local and federal agencies are starting security planning now for the nation's 250th birthday celebration. And so officials say there are no known threats at this time, but they're taking a proactive approach, coordinating across multiple agencies to make sure everything runs safely. If you're planning to be in the city for that celebration, just know there will be a heavy security presence, road closures, and restricted areas. So keep that in mind. Four men are facing federal charges after a series of ATM break-ins across D.C. Now, investigators say the suspects use a tool similar to the jaws of life to force open more than a dozen ATMs in D.C. and Maryland. They are facing multiple charges, including robbery-related offenses and stolen vehicle charges connected to the incidents. And this is important, y'all, for parents and for students. A heads up, as the school year, you know, starts to wind down, a Maryland Sheriff's Office is warning about a popular game called Senior Assassin. Have you heard about it? A lot of high school seniors play this time of year. Usually involves students using water guns to, quote, eliminate each other. But officials say it can quickly turn dangerous, as you can imagine. From the outside, it can look like someone is carrying a weapon, is running through neighborhoods and approaching cars and homes unexpectedly. Which

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1: Hey, and this is Tanisha Nicole.
0: This is me trying to sound intense.
1: And I'm trying to match your energy.
0: Because, listen, here's what I want you guys to do. I want you guys to join me, Tanisha Nicole, and Albert Somebody Trippin'. Yes, 3 to 7 in the afternoons, okay? Right here on your favorite station. That's Vic Jagger doing her thing right there. Girl, you ready to get back to work? All right, it's okay. No, on the radio. Not... You know I don't do that stuff anymore, girl. Stop it. All right.
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Dr. Dre, Queen Penn. 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I don't know how it is biking from Southern Maryland all the way to... Well, we might try. Let me see if I got a helmet.

0: Mariah Fantasy, right here on the People Station, Magic 102.3, VJ in the midday. Well, it's time for me to get on up out of here, y'all. 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
1: Your scooter is already warmed up and ready to go. y'all can see Vic coming to work in the morning. She on a little scooter. Okay. Then she's going to leave here on that. The scooter is cute. Then she'll stop by Latoya's over here and pick up some food to deliver at a house. But, you know, we got to do that
0: My side hustle. Yeah.
1: And that Toto in a little basket bag.
0: I'll let you walk on down there.
1: Yes, ma'am.
0: Russ.
1: Yes.
0: I've been listening. You've had Spike Lee.
1: Yeah.
0: You talked to Cheryl.
1: Sherlon Wood and Shantae Moore.
0: Shantae Moore.
1: Right.
0: It's been an incredible last couple of weeks.
1: Yeah, it really has because all those folks were pretty much boring.
0: Okay.
1: But no, just kidding. No, it's really great talking with those folks. But, you know, what I do is when I'm coming in, I listen to your show to see what I can steal.
0: Oh, my gosh.
1: And just repeat what you've done.
0: You know what? I had the mayor of the Green Line here with the D.C. Word of the Week.
1: Oh, really?
0: So scroll to any page, okay. And what is your D.C. word for the day?
1: Like that.
0: Okay.
1: Yeah, I like that, Prescott.
0: I knew you was going
1: to. No, that didn't work? Okay.
0: Okay.
1: Oh, I love this.
0: Yeah, that's
1: like
0: so
1: that. It's a way of giving someone props when something looks good, sounds good, or is handled the right way.
0: Yeah. And so these are DC slang and lingo that he does.
1: I love that.
0: So, yeah.
1: Joint.
0: Yeah.
1: Well, that could be a number of things. Well, this is good.
0: Yeah.
1: Embarrassing. I love that book.
0: Yes.
1: All right.
0: So the Russ Park Show is coming up next. Tanisha Nicole Abbott, Samari Jordan.
1: Yep.
0: In the crew.
1: He's off today, thank God.
0: Oh.
1: Smell better in here.
0: I'm not doing this with you.
1: Done? Okay.
0: I'm not doing this with you. Make sure you rock out with the Russ Park Show. They'll get you through your ride home in that traffic. Keep us heard all the way up. And as always, you can hit me up on social media at the VJ Experience. Love you for listening, DMV. Keep it right here with Magic 102.3. Bye.
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7: May we please pause for a minute of prayer, because when prayers become a habit, blessings become a daily occurrence. A prayer of gratitude can be as simple as saying or thinking, "Thank you, God. I love you, and I praise your holy name." Prayers can be both spoken and thought, and are really best when that occurs at the same time, because the essence of prayer is the feeling that is generated, whether it's physical or mental. Just think for a moment about how good it makes you feel when someone expresses their gratitude to you. That feeling of warmth that is indescribably pleasurable. It just outright makes you happy, regardless of what your mood was before that feeling of joy permeated your very being. Now multiply that feeling of joy by billions, as throughout the world and in countless different languages, we offer up our gratitude to God. Thank you, God. We love you, and we praise your holy name. Amen and hallelujah.
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0: listening to the Lincoln Theater. Mama, why didn't you tell me that Donald Trump is my daddy?
1: Donald Trump, I got one question. Is you my daddy?
2: What a stupid question that is. What a stupid question.
1: You always say I ask a lot of stupid questions.
2: You ask a lot of stupid questions.
1: Come on, Donald. Come on, you know you my baby daddy. Tell the truth.
3: Quiet, quiet, quiet.
1: You know I am not going to be quiet. You know you said I was the best lover you ever had.
3: I know what's good and bad.
0: Mama, why did you tell me that Donald Trump is my daddy?
1: Oh, my God. Oh, my God. I am confusion. I did not know that Donald Trump was going to be my daddy. Why, Mama? Why? Why Donald Trump, though?
3: She's shocked that I picked her.
0: Why didn't you tell me that Donald Trump is my daddy?
1: You know what? You know what? Never mind. Never mind.
3: No, go ahead. Go ahead.
1: Tell the truth then. Is you or ain't you my daddy? Because somebody lied.
3: I always want to tell the truth. When I can, I tell the truth. I mean, sometimes it turns out to be where something happens, it's different, or there's a change, but I always like to be truthful.
1: Donnie, you a motherfucking liar.
0: Why didn't you tell me that Donald Trump is my daddy?
1: You had all these white women. You out here grabbing pussies. You kissing people when they don't want you to. Why my mama? Why?
3: I felt good about her. I tell you what, I looked at her. I said, she, you know, I have gut instinct, okay? And we're allowed to have that.
1: Yeah, yeah. Yeah, I'm sorry, baby, but Donald Trump, he's your daddy. Oh, my goodness. But, baby, he has been very nice to me.
3: I've been very nice to you, although I could probably maybe not be based on the way you have treated me, but I wouldn't do that.
1: Yeah, but being nice ain't paying no child support. And since Michael Cohen got all hemmed up, I ain't got nothing.
0: Coming to the Lincoln Theater. Mama, why didn't you tell me that Donald Trump is my daddy?

0: Leon Thomas, Chris Brown, it's Magic 102.3, the People Station. Russ Parr right here. That's Tanisha Nicole right there.
1: Hello.
0: That's my girl. Albert's off today. He had to attend a funeral for his uncle. Mm. And his uncle was basically a big-time, well-liked individual that worked in D.C. public schools for many years. Okay. Mr. Eddie Jacobs was his uncle, so I just wanted to send our prayers out to the family.
1: Definitely. So much love to the family morning.
0: Absolutely. So much going on today. I know you guys are getting sick and tired of some of the stuff we talk about because, you know, you got the president in China, and he's doing a great job from what I understand by Republican reporters. Also, we got a war in Iran. We've got inflation going crazy, all kinds of stuff. But we only cover the important stuff, like Stefon Diggs and Cardi B having arguments. And were they in Glen Burnie?
1: No, they weren't in Glen Burnie. Where is it?
0: They were in Maryland.
1: It was Maryland. It was a part of Maryland. I cannot remember what part of Maryland. Right.
0: Well, anyway.
1: Oh, Burtonsville, Maryland.
0: Burtonsville, okay.
1: There they were. It was a coffee shop outside. They were yelling.
0: Here's the question.
1: She was yelling.
0: She says that she was just hangry.
1: Yeah. She says she was, can somebody just be hangry?
0: Yeah.
1: No.
0: How many y'all ladies cuss out your man because you're hangry?
1: Well, I mean, I will say,
0: my wife is giving me that look.
1: Is such a thing, but not to the point the way she was yelling like that.
0: Yeah,
1: she must have not ate for days. she was starving.
0: Fellas, you know the message here is you got to feed your woman.
1: Is
0: otherwise,
1: that the
0: it could be a public display of something that you will not come back from. But you know what? They'll be hugging and kissing tomorrow. You know how that works.
1: I don't think it's a matter of feeding Cardi. How about just stop allegedly cheating on Cardi?
0: Stop cheating and more eating. How about that?
1: Whoa, that works both ways.
0: Wasn't that great?
1: Yeah. Yes.
2: Did you know that 83% of workers globally are struggling with burnout? 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Platforms like Black Health 365 help you recognize the signs and take action. 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

0: Yeah, it's Russ Parr. It's the People Station, Magic 102.3. And, of course, Tanisha Nicole Albert's off today. Interesting article came out. They have a list of the top 50 greatest black comedians of all time. Wow. This list is kind of like will freak you out.
1: Oh, yeah.
0: I'll just go through the first top 10. Number 10 is Red Fox.
1: Mm-hmm.
0: Cedric the Entertainer is number 9 above Red Fox. Cat Williams, number 8. Number 7, Bernie Mac. Number 6, Chris Rock. Number 5, Dave Chappelle. Number 4, Martin Lawrence. Number 3, Richard Pryor.
1: At number 3.
0: Number 2, Kevin Hart.
1: Over Richard Pryor.
0: Number 1, Eddie Murphy. My number here is 202-432-1023. I know that just that top 10, you have to have some concern.
1: I have lots of concerns because
0: T.I. is number 48.
1: Yeah, T.I. is on the list. I love his music.
0: Yeah.
1: But come on now, he hasn't even really had a comedian career. Like, that's not, come on.
0: What's her name? Sheryl Underwood, who we had on yesterday, is 32.
1: Guess who is in front of her?
0: Who?
1: Tiffany Haddish is at 27.
0: Oh. Wow.
1: Have you seen her stand up?
0: Yeah, Tiffany Haddish is above John Witherspoon, Tommy Davidson, Jamie Foxx, Marlon Wayans.
1: Yeah.
0: 202-432-1023. Is this list crazy? Who came up with this list? Complex?
2: Yes.
0: It's crazy.
2: 1,000% crazy.
0: Okay.
2: Why?
0: Go ahead.
2: I'm sorry, go ahead, Ron.
0: No, you go ahead, man.
2: Man, why is T.I. on the list, first of all? And where is Damon Wayans? Like, let's just start there, bro. Where is Damon? You know what?
0: Damon Wayans is brilliant. Is he on the list?
1: No, he's not
0: Marlon
1: even on
0: is.
1: The list.
2: No, he ain't on the list, bro.
1: Nope.
2: Listen, I'm a fly to you before I lie to you. That man is not on the list, Joe. What are we doing, bro?
0: Mm.
2: Who made this list? It couldn't have been no black folks.
0: Well,
2: because there's no way.
0: Flex Alexander.
1: He Come made the now. List.
0: He's above J. Anthony Brown, Donnell Rollins, and Godfrey. Godfrey is hilarious to me.
1: Yeah.
2: Russ,
0: yes.
2: That's true. That's good. But come on, dog. What we doing, bro?
0: I hear you, man. I appreciate your call. Hello, who's this?
3: Hey, Russ, this is Alex, man. This is the craziest list I've ever heard. What happened to Bill Cosby, Damon Wayans, and...
0: Bill Cosby isn't on this list.
1: No, he's not.
0: You can't take... I mean, yeah, he had some issues, but you can't take away his body of work.
1: I'll say this. Drewski is on the list, and he's number 23.
0: Does he really do stand-up comedy?
1: No, he does just skits.
0: He does bits.
1: Yeah.
3: He does sketches.
0: Wow. They have D.L. Hughley, 16. I think he should be higher. Monique, 14.
1: I
0: like Monique. Monique's more like a commentary comedian.
1: She's kind of done like 1-minute shows now. Like, I mean, one woman shows. I've seen her in Vegas and she's really talented.
0: Mm-hmm.
1: This is where Paul Mooney's number 19. I'm still trying to figure out. Help me understand how in the world is Kevin Hart above Richard Pryor?
0: That's
2: number
0: crazy.
2: Two?
0: Number two.
1: Yeah.
2: Number two?
1: How?
2: No.
0: Even Martin Lawrence.
1: Kevin Hart is beating out Dave Chappelle. Get out of here.
0: Yeah.
1: Kevin's funny to me, but come on.
0: Wow. Red Grant, number 47, with DC's own. He should be up higher. I mean, than some of these other folks that they got on here.
1: Paul Mooney. And then Robin Harris is on there. That's good.
0: Yeah.
1: But I'm just, again, I'm thrown off. Kev on Stage is on here. And again, he's doing stand-up comedy, but I just feel like there's some heavy hitters that could be on the list as well.
0: Magic 102.3, hello.
4: Yeah, morning time somewhere. Hey, look here. Gary Owens not on the list?
1: Gary Owens is not black. Come on, we know that.
0: He tries to be.
4: He is. Gary Owens is black.
0: Okay.
4: Yeah.
1: Bye, man. Go somewhere.
0: Yeah. Magic 102.3, hello.
5: Hey, what's happening, Russ? It's Big Sean, your local truck driver.
0: Hey, what's happening, Big Sean?
5: Who made that list?
0: It came from Complex Comedy. I guess that's an organization.
1: Yeah.
5: They don't got Sinbad on there. They don't have...
0: Wait a minute, Sinbad is on here. What number is Sinbad?
1: I don't see Sinbad.
0: Yeah, he's number 12.
1: Oh, there he is. Okay.
0: Steve Harvey's number 11. Mike Epps is 13.
5: Gary Owens may be white, but he's still funny.
0: Yeah. I hear you, man. I appreciate the call. Magic 102.3, hello.
6: Hey, Russ, how are you?
0: I'm just fine.
6: Fan.
0: Thank you.
6: Fan. Listen, Kevin Hart should even be on the list.
1: Okay? Oh, ouch.
6: Bernie Mac.
0: Bernie Mac should be like number two.
1: And he's number seven, so Kevin Hart beat him out. I mean,
0: I would have Richard Pryor, Eddie Murphy,
1: yep.
0: Bernie Mac, Dave Chappelle, Cat Williams, Chris Rock.
6: Oh, yes, definitely.
0: And I'm a big fan of D. Ray Davis.
1: I think D. Ray's funny,
0: he's
1: but
0: hilarious.
1: Not top ten.
0: Okay, well, I kind of.
6: What about the young man? What about the young man that played on Martin? What is his name? He emulates Sammy Davis Jr. a lot. I just can't think of his
0: name. Tommy Davidson. Davidson. He's on the list.
1: He's 29.
0: He's number 29.
6: Oh, okay.
0: Yeah.
6: Okay.
0: Yeah, but he's above Jamie Foxx, and Jamie Foxx is a pretty darn good comedian.
1: Yeah, he is.
0: Yeah.
6: Yeah.
0: I appreciate your call. Oh, yeah. It might be on popularity, but if you did this list, like maybe 20 years ago, this list would look totally different.
1: Definitely.
0: It really would. All right, appreciate your phone call. Thank you so much.
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0: 3 The People Station, Russ Parr right here. Coming up on Just In Case You Missed It with Tanisha Nicole. What you working on, girl?
1: Well, Nicki Minaj is taking shots at Jay-Z, and you're not going to believe what she's saying.
0: Oh, that's coming up in 10 minutes. 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

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Hey, Mick Jagger here. 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

0: It's the People Station, Magic 102.3. And of course, I'm Russ Parr, Tanisha Nicole right there. And of course, she's coming up, just in case you missed it, Nicki Minaj, Lizzo, everybody's in the news. And I'm going to dedicate this song to my daughter, Chandler Parr. This is her favorite song when she goes to karaoke.
1: Oh.
0: This is the one she sings, and the high part at the end.
1: Get it, Chandler.
0: But not very good, though.

0: Oh, yeah. The barge, I like it.
1: Wake it up with Ricky in the morning. Riding with Russ in the afternoon. We are the People's Station. Magic 102.3.
0: And that's exactly what we are. And I do want to say this. It's kind of important that we understand that there's a lot going on in this world. And we'd like to touch on it. I mean, there's so many things I want to talk about with our president going over to China and hat in hand and just giving him everything. You know, I'm scared about Taiwan. I think he's going to hand over the keys to Taiwan. I could be wrong. But we're trying to have fun here, okay? And that's what we're doing. And we try to give you information, all right?
2: 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The whole world is watching.
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0: Tanisha!
5: Hey, Russ. Okay, got to start off with the sad news. Southern soul singer Clarence Carter has passed away at age 90. Mm. Now, Carter had recently been diagnosed with stage 4 prostate cancer and also was battling pneumonia and sepsis. Now, Clarence Carter was known for his hit song, Strokin'.
0: Strokin'.
5: Now, I know we know this song because I remember.
0: Stroke it to the left.
5: Yeah, stroke it to the east and I stroke it to the west.
0: Right.
5: And I stroke it to the woman that I love the best.
0: Right, right.
5: You know, and people used to say, y'all's music is nasty. And when I heard Clarence Carter, I was like, y'all nasty too.
0: Yeah, y'all was nasty back then too.
5: Exactly.
0: Don't throw stones.
5: Hey. All right. So speaking of throwing stones and all those things, now Nicki Minaj is making headlines after claiming Jay-Z's close friendship with Barack Obama may have worked against the former president. And the rap industry as a whole. In a New Time interview conducted at Trump's Mar-a-Lago, she's there at the resort during this interview. She said, I think Jay-Z ended up costing Obama a lot, whether he knows it or not. Lots of rappers don't like Jay-Z and were afraid to say it. Nicki explained her embrace of MAGA politics and support for Donald Trump, stating she felt conservative for some time but feared her fans would turn against her if she expressed it.
0: Well, I'm going to rant about that in a little bit. I'm going to give you what I think her real reasoning is during my rant, so that'll be coming up a little bit later on, so stick around.
5: So, you know, she's talking that trash about Jay-Z. Just a side note, Nicki has previously accused Jay-Z's Roc Nation of working to sabotage her career, as if she didn't do it herself, and alleged that Jay-Z owes her $100 million to $200 million.
0: I think that she should have an attorney talk to his attorney. Okay,
5: yeah.
0: I mean, because this campaign ain't working.
5: It is not working. No. Not believing it. All right, now, speaking of Nicki, Lizzo is trying to shut down any rumors that there's tensions between the two of them. Now, some months ago, Minaj made disrespectful comments about Lizzo's weight. She posted on X, quote, fat Lizzo lost 300 pounds just to sell 300 albums.
0: Wow.
5: While recently being online, a fan was kind of trying to stir the pot when it comes to Lizzo and was trying to make it seem like Lizzo was starting to throw shade at Nicki. And this is what she said. She said, somebody asked me if I still F with Nicki Minaj. I don't really know what exactly was said about me, but I do know that there are some things said about me from her on the internet. I am choosing to not know about that. I don't want to know. So she's just turning a blind eye to it.
0: Say nothing.
5: Yeah.
0: Don't get, because that gives them satisfaction.
5: And I feel
0: And why did she go after Lizzo?
5: Yeah.
0: Why? What was the purpose?
5: Another woman body shaming another woman is just ridiculous. So I don't have a lot of respect for Nicki Minaj. And finally, all you Chris Brown fans out there, Chris is okay. He's safe. Chris Brown is reportedly dealing with another scary situation at his home in California. According to reports, a man was taken into custody after scaling a fence on the property and allegedly trying to light a fire. Now, this isn't new for Breezy. In 2016, a woman named Danielle Patty was arrested outside Brown's home for trespassing, and then a second time after managing to slip past his gate undetected. A year earlier, a female fan broke into Brown's other home while he was away and vandalized the property. Now, I'm trying to figure out, when you're Chris Brown, what is up with your security? Because I would think you would have enough.
0: He's got too many people showing up at his place.
5: Absolutely. Now, Russ, how do you handle all the fame and people and the stalkers?
0: I have this vicious 3-pound dog named Princeton. And he bites.
5: Princeton, the dog that I dog sat?
0: Yes.
5: That sat in my lap?
0: Yes.
5: So cute. I don't think that's going to work, Russ.
0: No, it's not.
5: And that was just in case you missed it with me, Tanisha Nicole.
0: Tanisha Nicole, thank you so much. Appreciate
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0: Craig Mack. That's got the Notorious B.I.G. on it, LL Cool J, and Busta Rhymes. I should add another and Puffy. Now, let me ask you. When you hear a record that you used to love that Puffy is on, does it hit differently for you now?
1: Yeah.
0: Does it?
1: It depends on the song.
0: It's
1: but he was a whole era, man. That's the hard part, right? It's like a certain time frame of my life was Bad Boy.
0: There was a time where my wife used to sneak and listen to R. Kelly. She doesn't condone anything that he's been doing, but she says it's the music.
1: Yeah.
0: It's not the individual.
1: I'll say this.
0: Because there's a lot of people in the industry that were like kind of like pedophiles and stuff. You know, look at Elvis. When he met Priscilla, she was, what, 14?
1: Disgusting.
0: And they said he waited until she was, what, 16?
1: And the parents gave permission
0: right? Okay.
1: No, and you know what? Good point. R. Kelly, I don't really listen to his music at all, right?
0: All right.
1: But I won't lie, when I'm somewhere and one of the songs come on, I'm like, man.
0: Too bad.
1: Yeah.
0: But, you know, I feel worse for the victims.
1: Yeah, no, absolutely.
0: Yeah.
1: And that's the thing.
0: Anyway, who's this on the phone? Hello?
2: Russ.
0: Yeah?
2: Did somebody say Lil Tevin?
0: No.
2: Lil Tevin Campbell.
0: No, we said we didn't say anything about Tevin Campbell.
2: Did you say Lil Tevin?
0: No, did not.
2: Little Tevin Campbell.
1: Here we go.
2: Russ, where you been?
0: I just took off a little while.
2: Gone for a long time, Russ.
0: I just hit the golf course and chilled.
2: You sure you didn't say Little Tevin?
0: No, we didn't. Did you?
1: No, I never said Tevin.
0: What?
2: You ever see Little Tevin on a golf course?
0: No, actually, I haven't, man.
1: Does he
2: Little Tevin Campbell.
0: Who knows?
2: Russ.
0: What?
2: You know, Usher and Chris Brown concert.
0: Oh, yeah. I'm going to do that one.
2: They need to have Lil Tevin open.
1: What?
0: I'm not sure. I don't know if that'll fit.
2: Lil Tevin Campbell.
0: Okay.
2: Usher and Chris Brown.
0: All right, man.
2: Russ.
0: What?
2: You know they're calling it the R&B tour.
1: Yeah, that's
0: right?
1: The name. Mm-hmm.
2: It needs to be the R&B tour.
1: Oh, my God.
2: With Lil Tevin Campbell.
0: All right, man.
2: Did somebody say Lil Tevin Campbell?
0: No, not one person,
1: only
0: man.
1: You
2: ever see Lil Tevin on stage wearing tube socks?
0: No, man.
2: Did somebody say Lil Tevin?
0: No, we didn't. I'm going to have to go, man.
2: Lil Tevin Campbell.
0: All right. Are you good?
2: Tube socks.
0: Tube. Okay.
1: Tube
0: Thank
1: socks.
0: You, man.
2: R&B tour.
0: All right.
2: Lil Tevin.
0: All right, bro. Oh, thank you for the call.
2: I'm going to get my tickets today.
0: All right. Thank you, Bert.
2: Socks.
0: All right.
2: Campbell.
0: All right.
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0: with six. Yeah, that's what we call an express lanes mix. Is that what we're doing?
1: Yes, we are.
0: Is that how we're doing it?
1: Yes.
0: I think so. Anyway, ladies and gentlemen, it happens to be, 5:14? And it looks kind of a little ugly outside. They're saying it's going to be a little cold front coming through.
1: Yeah, it was pouring down rain yesterday in D.C. I was in the city. It was terrible.
0: Oh, yeah, no doubt. Anyway, it's about that time.
2: 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The whole world is watching.
3: Just in case you missed it.
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3: With Tanisha Nicole.
0: Tanisha Nicole.
1: Hey, Russ.
0: Yes, ma'am.
1: So check it out. Cardi B and NFL star Stephon Diggs had social media all up in a buzz talking about how Cardi appeared to snap on him publicly during a recent outing. So I saw the video. Did you get to see the video?
0: Oh, yeah. She was pointing at him and walking away and then coming back. See, that's the scary part for us men. You know, you get cussed out, and when she walks away, you can go, but when they come back, you're going,
1: Exactly. So footage surfaced of the couple arguing outside a coffee shop in Burtonsville, Maryland. So in Maryland, they were having this fight out in public.
0: Right.
1: Okay. And Cardi took to social media on X writing, "Sometimes I forget I'm a celebrity. Damn, y'all ain't never cuss your baby dad out when you're hungry."
0: But let me just say this. Burtonsville is like a Amish area where a lot of Amish people live.
1: Mm-hmm.
0: I imagine if they're just like, you know, going by on their horse and buggy and they see
1: the two of them going at it like that.
0: I shouldn't say the horse and buggy thing. So let me pull that back. No, but, you know, it's a group of Christian people.
1: Mm-hmm.
0: I guess Amish people are Christians. I don't know. Correct me, y'all, because, you know, you'll do that. That's what you guys do. You live for me to make a mistake and I live for you to correct me because I'm not always right. Can you imagine coming out, you know, getting ready to get in your horse and buggy, and you see these people just cussing each other out?
1: Yes, just going off.
0: Yes.
1: Just angry. Well, again, they said this, the eyewitnesses say it lasted for like 10 minutes. So she's trying to say because she was hangry. And I'm like, girl, it had to have been something deeper
0: than that.
1: For
0: 30 minutes?
1: And the way that she went off on him was like, nah, there's something deeper there, I believe. But Cardi likes to turn things into funny situations.
0: She's hilarious,
1: y'all. She is so funny.
0: And don't be fooled by the thick accent and the whole nine. She's extremely intelligent.
1: Yeah, very smart. What's not smart is Ray J continuing to talk about the Kardashians.
0: Oh boy. Yeah.
1: This time he claims he received $5 million in agreement surrounding that infamous tape involving him and Kim K. Now, he claims he was initially paid in installments before the relationship between them went bad. So he alleged he received what he called slavery treatment. That's what he called it. And accused the Kardashians family of blackballing him when it comes to Hollywood. So that's what he's claiming there.
0: Okay.
1: Now, check this out. All my Bridgerton fans, guess what? Yes, it's coming back in 2027. So Netflix has confirmed the hit series is coming back. And Francesca Bridgerton and Michaela Sterling are going to be the focus. The story will follow Francesca as she navigates her grief after losing her husband, John Sterling. And he just died unexpectedly. Mm. And she finds herself drawn to Michaela.
0: Okay.
1: A little spicy.
0: Ever since that dude, what was the first guy, the first season, and his career blew up after that?
1: Mm-hmm.
0: They're looking at him to become, it was Jean Vigier, what was your boo?
1: I don't know what his name. It was like a French type.
0: Yeah, that's when you hear me go, Jean Vigier,
1: he was fine,
0: boo,
1: though.
0: Yeah.
1: Yes.
0: They're looking at him, seriously, to become the next James Bond.
1: Ah, I could see that.
0: Yeah.
1: Yes, and listen, Queen Latifah, she is headed to The Voice. Reports are saying that she's officially joining the show and grabbing one of those famous red chairs as a coach for the 30th season. And the show starts in September. And the last one, Russ, I think you'll find this interesting. So Taj Jackson, who is the child of Tito Jackson, went on social media when somebody asked, what was the reason why the other members of the Jackson 5 never were as successful as Michael Jackson?
0: Oops.
1: He said, I'll answer since this is a very sensitive subject to me. Imagine you were a teenager being told by everyone that you are worthless without your younger brother, and you should thank him for everything you have. That's exactly what my dad had to deal with his whole life. He told me that personally on multiple occasions.
0: And his dad is Jermaine?
1: No, Tito.
0: Tito.
1: He said, what do you think that does to your self-esteem in life?
0: So he was working them all over. He was working Michael over.
1: Yeah.
0: And working those kids' heads.
1: Mm.
0: Wow.
1: Yeah.
0: That explains a lot of stuff.
1: All right, definitely does. And that's just in case you missed it with me, Tanisha Nicole.
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0: Magic 102.3, the People Station, Russ Parr right here. Tanisha Nicole, Albert is off today. Listen, I grew up watching all the old black exploitation films.
1: Mm-hmm.
0: Kind of grew up in that era, so they were like, I saw them for the first time. It's not like, you know, Saturday night, you go back 30 years. But Pam Grier, I think every young black boy had a crush on her. You know, and I had a crush on Jane Fonda, too, but that was when I was really young, you know.
1: Oh, Jane Fonda. I would have never thought that about Jane with you.
0: Was it Barbarella?
1: Yeah. Mm-hmm.
0: Yeah, she was kind of...
1: Okay.
0: But Pam Grier.
1: Absolutely.
0: Woo!
1: Yeah.
0: She, like... And, you know, she used to be in a relationship with Richard Pryor.
1: I did.
0: You knew that, yeah.
1: And there was some crazy stuff going on between the two
0: of
1: those.
0: Absolutely.
1: Yeah.
0: But... She's in the news today.
1: Oh, yeah. So apparently, Pam Grier, she's 76 years young, mm-hmm. says she has one, what can we call it? Can we say?
0: Organism?
1: Yes. A climax? Is that a
0: point? Yeah, yes.
1: That lasts for 3 days.
0: What?
1: So be prepared.
0: Is
1: so
0: anybody around?
1: She's saying that, I guess if you have relations with her, just be prepared because that's how long.
0: For 3 days?
1: That's too much.
0: Because I'm telling you, after about 45, 50 seconds, I'm ready to go home.
1: I know, but 3 days?
0: Don't touch me. Don't touch me. My body's numb.
1: I'm like, girl, 3 days? How do you function in life?
0: Yeah.
1: Like, how do you go to the grocery store?
0: I
1: like,
0: use the restroom.
1: You going to church on Sunday? That's awkward.
0: How do you bathe? I mean, what are we doing here? Are you going to brush your teeth? I think after a day, I'm out of here, honey. I'm sorry.
1: Oh, my gosh.
0: But, you know, Pam Grier, you got to make some exceptions for her, I guess.
1: I guess.
0: But, Lord have mercy.
1: So you need to get that checked out.
0: Yeah.
1: Well, I don't know. Maybe
0: she,
1: that's
0: she was
1: something.
0: Foxy Brown, wasn't she?
1: Yeah, Foxy Brown. Beautiful.
0: She's a beautiful woman.
1: Yes, she is.
0: And you know what? At 76, she looks great right now.
1: I think she does.
0: She really does. Very attractive. Oh, well. That's a tall task for some of you brothers, like, we're considering trying to date her. Think twice. Not unless you want to pack a lunch.
2: Hey. Hey, yo. Tell them the name. They say it's running the game. Russ Parr.
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0: Magic 102.3, the People Station. Russ Parr right here. Tanisha Nicole. Albert's out today. I'm ready for some NFL football. I mean, it's just like right now.
1: I just can't wait. Hockey. I'm on the edge of my
0: now,
1: seat.
0: I'm enjoying WNBA.
1: Mm-hmm.
0: They got some players.
1: Yes, they do.
0: Because the NBA has just turned into a three-point shooting league. Mm-hmm. And that's what the WNBA is.
1: Yeah.
0: They shoot those threes. You go all the way down the middle, getting ready to shoot a layup, and you don't even do it. You're just looking to, kick out and get that three.
1: Yep.
0: So I'm excited about, and that doesn't tie into the NFL, does it? No.
1: No. Yeah, but you know what? I love them uniform colors. They're really bright, pretty.
0: Okay, girl. I think it's about time for me to do a rant.
1: Is it?
0: Yes.
1: All right.
0: About Nicki Minaj. Here I go.
2: Ladies and gentlemen, I gotta tell what I feel.
0: Yeah, it's about time for me to do another rant. Today I'd like to rant about Nicki Minaj. You know, it's so ridiculous that people are up in arms about her having a different political point of view than maybe you. And I don't think that's right. She should have a right to speak what she feels and what she's passionate about. But what she says when she speaks is ridiculous. Not her political views. Why she came to those. She's blaming Barack Obama and Jay-Z for why she went MAGA. Okay. Let me just explain this to you. She is like Trinidadian. All right? Remember that. Okay? That's number one. Number two, she has a husband who's a registered sex offender. Yes, he was convicted of sexual assault. She's got a brother who was found guilty of sexual assault of an 11-year-old girl. So she's got some people that have some issues. Okay? Trump stated yesterday, all right, it's pardon time. I'm going to pardon about 10,000 people. The only way you can get a pardon, ladies and gentlemen, is if you pay for it. That's right. It's transactional. That's not supposed to happen. But let me get back to Trinidadian Nicki Minaj. She says she just felt that Donald Trump was being bullied and beaten up on and so on and so forth. And I just couldn't take it anymore. I've always had conservative views. Let me tell you something. You reap what you sow. Donald Trump, man, he was calling for people to get beat up in his rallies and get them, take them out of here in a box and all that. He started a lot of this crap. But no, you don't see that because when you're MAGA and you have that MAGA sensitivity, you don't have any sensitivity. That's part of the issue. But she doesn't like Barack Obama because he's friends with Jay-Z. Doesn't that sound like some high school-ish? Well, you can't be friends with him because I don't like him. She doesn't like Jay-Z because there is a dispute about some royalties. I think there's something a little bit more calculated here. Could it be that Nicki Minaj is not a U.S. citizen and she's an immigrant and that she's concerned about ICE and she knows the president hands out pardons like candy? That's my opinion. May or may not be true. Y'all put that together. All this fake outrage about Jay-Z and Barack Obama and them beating up on Donald Trump and I'm his biggest fan and so on and so forth. And you're afraid that you're going to lose your listeners. I don't think that's it. You just don't want to be deported. And if you're thinking about just yourself, who cares all the damage the Trump administration and MAGA does on people that look like you, have your same skin color? As long as you are saved and you don't get deported, that's all that really matters. But that's all right. That's your choice. It's your bed. You got to sleep in it. That's my rant.
2: 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Do you hear me? Are you close? Put your ear to the radio. With Russ Paul.
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0: The People's Station Magic 102.3, Russ Parr right here. Albert's off today, and of course, there's Tanisha Nicole right there, and she called me this morning. Russ! And I'm thinking, oh, is your daughter okay? How are you saying everybody good? That's what's going through my mind. She says, because she's dramatic, you've got to see this play. The play about Michelle and Barack Obama.
1: Man, when I tell you this play, hilarious. So I saw it at the Klein Theater. Mm-hmm. Shout outs to Shanice. She played Michelle Obama, and TJ Wilkins was Barack Obama, and Joe Biden, Chad Dorick. When I tell you, Russ, you got to see it.
0: Is it funny?
1: It's hilarious.
0: Really?
1: Like, they joke on Mitch McConnell. Yeah. Sarah Palin. Oh, Herman Cain. When I tell you,
0: it's 999.
1: Yes. And let me tell you something. They don't hold back with the comedy. Like,
0: really?
1: They literally go for it. They take all the jabs. I don't want to give too much in the singing.
0: The singing is phenomenal. Michelle and Barack, producers of this?
1: No, they're not. And you know what? I'm curious. I could only imagine if the two of them were sitting watching this.
0: Right.
1: Because that's how funny it was. Like, it's going to blow your mind. They teased Hillary Clinton.
0: Really?
1: All of the things. Like, it was just phenomenal. It was really good. Well put together.
0: Well, you know, I'm tired of those mama plays, so this might be up my alley.
1: Well, you know what? You know how they have Hamilton?
0: Right.
1: I honestly feel this play itself, it needs to be on Broadway.
0: Where's it playing?
1: It's at the Klein Theater in D.C.
0: So it's playing all this weekend?
1: Yes. Yes. Okay. It runs through May 24th, I believe. May 24th.
0: Okay. I'm definitely going to look into doing that because I need to find different things to do. I get tired of going out to dinner.
1: Yeah. And this is, and I think you and Darnell would really enjoy this because it's interactive. So laughing, joking, we're yelling back to them and
0: so
1: it's
0: you can
1: just
0: heckle
1: a good time. All of it.
0: Do they respond back?
1: Yeah. It's funny.
0: Also, there's some improv involved.
1: Yes. It is really great.
0: Okay.
1: You're going to love it.
0: Okay. All right. What's the name of it again?
1: Again, 44, the musical. Okay. It's Barack Obama and Michelle Obama. It's great.
0: Can't wait to see it. Thank you, girl. Appreciate it.
2: Hey, yo, what's cracking?
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2: Russ Parr.
3: Man, we had to go get some Kool-Aid, but we back. Mm-hmm. Yeah, pour it up.
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0: Station, Magic 102.3. Russ Part right here. Albert's off today. And, of course, there's Tanisha Nicole. You know what bothers me?
1: What?
0: Is I just think that sometimes as black people, when we're sitting in a restaurant and the table next to you is talking politics, and it's almost like they want me to hear them talk about how great the president is. And
1: yeah.
0: This couple was

0: my wife and I were out, and it was a group of people. It was more than a couple. They were talking about how wonderful Melania Trump is as the first lady, and how she's so much prettier than President Obama's wife, and blah, blah, blah. And I'm like, you know what? This lady barely speaks English. And they sit up and brag about how she has all these different degrees and so on. You know, they did research and found out that they couldn't even find high school records.
1: Yeah, not surprising.
0: You know, and she speaks four different languages. Well, English isn't one of them. You guys understand it? Listen to this.
2: Смотря какой фабрик, смотря откуда приходит фабрик, смотря сколько details в этом пиджаке. Может, price от 225.
0: Of course, that's not Melania, but, you know, you guys get my point, right?
1: Yeah.
0: Do you understand a word she's saying?
1: No.
0: No.
1: But that's the thing, I don't understand why Trump, they're so anti-immigrants. Right. And I'm like, they're just
0: half
1: so
0: ugly. Half
1: your
0: family got to leave.
1: Yeah, when it comes to immigrants. And here you are with your wife.
0: Yes.
1: Who clearly does not speak English well.
0: And you're from Germany. So all you folks that act like you own this country, this is my land. No, you guys came over and you took it.
1: Yeah.
0: Okay. And it, so it wasn't yours to begin with.
1: We already know that. That's yeah. just the way that it works, right?
0: Yeah. This is absolutely nuts, man. But I don't know. This whole comparison, and they're so obsessed with Barack Obama.
1: Oh, yeah. Did you see where he kept tweeting? It was like the other night.
0: Right.
1: He was just tweeting about President Barack Obama and wanting to have him arrested and yeah. all just constant accusations.
0: He just hates that people love him.
1: I think that's it's a jealousy thing.
0: And it's not just black people. White folks love him. You ever watch him walk in a room full of white folks? They lose their minds.
1: Let me tell you something.
0: Yeah.
1: I went and saw that musical 44.
0: Right.
1: The musical about Obama and
0: right.
1: Michelle, right?
0: Yeah.
1: When I tell you so many white people were in there
0: yeah.
1: and they were hype and they were celebrating Obama. You know what I mean? It was
0: but
1: such
0: you were
1: a moment.
0: You were in Maryland. You weren't in Mississippi.
1: I was in D.C., baby.
0: Oh, D.C., okay.
1: Yeah.
0: Because I'm saying they, it would have been a different makeup of the crowd. You know what I'm
1: yeah.
0: saying? Yeah. Anyway, stay right there, y'all, because, coming up, we have no idea what we're going to do, but we're definitely going to play some music, all right? So stay right there.
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11: May we please pause for a minute of prayer, because when prayers become a habit, blessings become a daily occurrence. A prayer of gratitude can be as simple as saying or thinking, "Thank you, God. I love you, and I praise your holy name." Prayers can be both spoken and thought, and are really best when that occurs at the same time. Because the essence of prayer is the feeling that is generated, whether it's physical or mental. Just think for a moment about how good it makes you feel when someone expresses their gratitude to you. That feeling of warmth that is indescribably pleasurable. It just outright makes you happy, regardless of what your mood was before that feeling of joy permeated your very being. Now multiply that feeling of joy by billions, as throughout the world and in countless different languages, we offer up our gratitude to God. Thank you, God. We love you, and we praise your holy name. Amen and hallelujah.
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0: The People Station, Magic 102.3, Russ Parr right here, and of course, Tanisha Nicole right there. And I got to, you know, I normally don't do this kind of stuff, but my daughter has been nominated for an Emmy Award.
1: Oh, little Chandler Parr.
0: Yes, she's part of a team coverage for WRC, and her, along with a lot of her coworkers and producers and photographers, are nominated. Not only for my daughter's first time being nominated for anything, but she has two nominations.
1: Congratulations! Yeah. So I know you are so proud.
0: Chandler Parr, cute as a baby.
1: Yes.
0: Yes, she's all grown up now, and she works for Channel 4. So congratulations, honey. I am so proud of you.
1: I wish you guys could see this smile on Russ's face right now.
0: It's hurting my face. That's how much I'm smiling.
1: It's just the sweetest thing. Anyway. And it's just crazy to see her just grow up.
0: Oh,
1: and
0: yeah.
1: I know you can't, you just look at her and like, wow. But that just tells you excellence that just runs in your family.
0: Well, thank you. That's sweet for you to say.
1: Yeah.
0: I appreciate it. So congratulations, Chandler Parr, and all the folks over there at WRC TV. Anyway, his name is KG Smooth. He's coming up next.

kicking it with my boy Luke. For the 9-3, you know what I'm saying? Cause we will be knocking the boots. G.I. Shazam Dino. They gon' do a little something for you real sexy, like, you know what I'm saying? Hey yo, check the verse.

0: It's Love & R&B. I'm your host, KG Smooth. Shout out to Tone Stith. His song, Fly, is number one on the Billboard Adult R&B Airplay charts, and his new album, The Edge, drops tonight. So shout out to him. What also dropped is the deets to One Voyage 2026 Cruise. That's right. 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It's happening October 26th through November 1st. Hosted by Ricky Smiley. You've got D.L. Hughley that's going to be there. T.I. is going to be there. Rick Ross going to be there. Keith Sweat. Karen White. 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And it's a party with a purpose as we raise money for the United Negro College Fund for our HBCU students. 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